0: not directly block drilling there. India's drug regulator has flagged a batch of the widely used rabies vaccine Abhirab as substandard and potentially spurious after it failed a potency test, according to a government document seen by Reuters. The findings mark the second time in less than 2 years that concerns have been raised about counterfeit Abhirab doses in India, a country that reports nearly 6,000 rabies deaths a year and where the vaccine is a frontline defense against the otherwise nearly always fatal infection. Indian Immunologicals Limited, which makes Abhirab and holds a 40% share of the domestic rabies vaccine market, says on Saturday in a statement, "The vials carrying the label Abhirab that were examined by the regulator were not manufactured by the company." State media says 10 people were killed when a fuel tanker exploded on a highway in western Iran as a result of a traffic accident. The state governor says the tanker, which was traveling from the Hamedan-Sanandaj highway, was involved in an accident due to a technical fault in the braking system. A fire has since been contained. The governor says 6 people were also injured in the incident. German startup Isar Aerospace on Saturday launched its first rocket into space from a site in Arctic Norway, bringing Europe closer to offering satellite flights from its own soil. The unscrewed Spectrum rocket was the first commercial flight to reach orbit from continental Europe, where several nations have said they want a share of a growing market for space missions. Isar says in a post on the social media platform X, "We are in orbit and just made European history." Norway's Minister of Trade and Industry, Cecily Merseth, says the event was a breakthrough for the European launch industry, giving the continent better access to space. Merseth says the fact that we can now launch satellites from Andøya strengthens Norwegian and European security in the turbulent times we live in. A local ceasefire brokered by the International Atomic Energy Agency took effect on Saturday to allow repairs to restore external power to the Russian-controlled Zaporizhia nuclear power plant in southeastern Ukraine. The plant has been without external power since August 20 and has relied on emergency diesel generators to cool its vital safety systems. The UN nuclear watchdog says the facility is running low on diesel fuel and could face a station blackout within days unless power is restored or additional fuel is delivered. The IAEA says Ukrainian technicians were due to begin work on the damaged Ferrosplavna power line after demining the area. Russian forces seized the plant, Europe's largest nuclear power station, in the first weeks of the war in Ukraine in 2022.
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0: Mainly cloudy with a few showers. More showers in some areas at first. Sunny intervals during the day. The maximum temperature will be around 31 degrees in the urban areas and a couple of degrees higher in the new territories. Light winds. Relative humidity stands at 93%. For the outlook, sunny periods and one or two showers in the next few days. And that's the weather from Metro Plus. Your Connect.
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4: China deployed a record number of Coast Guard, scientific research, and other ships in Taiwan's waters in July, the island's Coast Guard has said as Beijing dials up pressure on Taipei. Taiwan's Coast Guard warned of an increasingly severe situation, as analysts say the increased activity is part of China's bid to map the region for submarine warfare. China's Communist Party has never ruled Taiwan, but Beijing claims the island democracy is part of its territory and has threatened to use force to annex it. China also asserts jurisdiction over Taiwan's surrounding waters. The number of Chinese ships detected around Taiwan's main island soared to a

0: 244 in July, an average of nearly 8 every day, official data showed. That compares with 55 ships detected in June and 30 in May and 58 in July 2025. In the first 21 days of August, 152 vessels were detected. About 60% are Coast Guard ships, with research vessels and other government boats making up the rest. The figures do not include Chinese warships, which China's military deploys around Taiwan on a near-daily basis.
1: Dozens of Palestinians demonstrated across several West Bank cities on Wednesday, demanding the return of bodies held by Israel. The demonstrations were organized by the National Campaign to Retrieve Bodies, ahead of the National Day of the Return of Palestinian and Arab Bodies, and disclosure of the fate of the missing on August 27. In Al Biray, relatives of Palestinians whose bodies are being held by Israel, along with representatives of Palestinian factions, carried Palestinian flags and banners calling for their return. The campaign coordinator says more than 1,700 Palestinian bodies are currently being held by Israeli authorities in graves of numbers, morgues, and military camps. He says the campaign has documented information on 800 bodies. Similar demonstrations were held in Nablus, Hebron, Tulkarm, Kalkia, Tubas, and Bethlehem.
0: Former Malaysian Prime Minister Ismail Sabri Yaakob was charged on Tuesday with failure to declare assets, the third former premier prosecuted in recent years over alleged graft-related offenses. Ismail Sabri, who was Malaysia's prime minister for just over 15 months from 2021 to 2022, during a period of political upheaval, was accused of concealing assets that consisted of local and foreign currencies, as well as gold bars and silver. Ismail Sabri's defense counsel, Amir Hamza Arshad, said at a press conference that the charge was essentially a failure to comply with a notice to declare certain assets. Ismail Sabri pleaded not guilty at a lower court in Kuala Lumpur on Thursday and was released on 300,000 ringgit bail. If convicted, he faces jail of up to 5 years and a fine of up to 100,000 ringgit. The anti-graft agency in March last year said Ismail Sabri had submitted an assets declaration after being ordered to do so as part of its investigation into alleged graft and money laundering following the seizure of nearly $14 million in assets allegedly linked to him.
1: Experts say a deadly flash flood near Nepal's border with Tibet on Wednesday may have been triggered when the lower part of a glacier broke off and crashed onto the valley floor, hundreds of meters below, according to satellite imagery from Planet Labs. It was not clear what caused the glacier to collapse, but Nepali officials have pointed to an earthquake in the region minutes earlier as a possibility. Authorities on both sides fear the total number of casualties will be far higher than the nearly 100 bodies so far recovered, before and after satellite imagery of the region from Planet Labs, reviewed by Reuters, showed a lush green mountainside now buried under brown debris and sediment. UN humanitarians say on Wednesday nearly 50,000 people in Colombia have received assistance across 25 municipalities in the most affected areas since the 7.4 magnitude earthquake hit the country more than 2 weeks ago. The UN Office for the Coordination of Humanitarian Affairs says the still increasing aid in support of the government's efforts includes clean water, water storage equipment, temporary sanitation facilities, and hygiene kits for children and adults. OCHA says health partners are keeping essential services running, including trauma care, disease surveillance, and providing power to health facilities. Partners have started to identify priorities for recovery and long-term reconstruction. OCHA says the $620 million humanitarian needs and response plan for Colombia is only 47% funded.
0: Former Pakistan Prime Minister Imran Khan's life is at risk due to the conditions of his prison confinement, his son said during an emotional news conference on August 25, adding that efforts to visit their jailed father have hit a wall. "My father is the toughest person I know, but he is 73 years old and his body is paying the price for how he is being treated," Kasim Khan said during a press conference via Zoom from London. "At this point, it's looking more likely than not that he won't be able to survive this, his stay in prison." Kasim and his brother Sulaiman Issa also urged the international community to pressure Pakistan for human rights violations against its former premier, an ex-cricket

star who remains one of Pakistan's most popular leaders despite his 3 years of imprisonment. Attention on Khan has intensified in recent weeks over concerns about his health. Earlier in August, the country's top court ordered that he be transferred to a private hospital for medical treatment. The government challenged the order, and Khan was taken to a state-run hospital before being returned to Adiala Jail in Rawalpindi. London's Metropolitan Police this week launched an expanded fleet of e-bikes to tackle criminals committing street crimes such as phone thefts in the British capital, with the expansion described by one senior officer as a game changer. The Met is deploying 20 new e-bikes, which are capable of speeds of up to 80 kilometers per hour and able to follow suspects off roads and even upstairs, aiming to tackle so-called snatch offenses. During a patrol on August 26, one Met officer hailed the impact of the new e-bikes and the force's use of drones, though he said their regular customers had already learned to adapt to the police's shift patterns. The Met says the bikes have particularly helped tackle mobile phone thefts, with statistics showing offenses in the 12 months to May down from about 68,000 to 54,000. But the number of positive outcomes, which the Met describes as offenses resulting in a caution, charge, or other criminal disposal, remains below 1%. A Pentagon review of U.S. troop deployments in Europe will create at least four sets of options for Defense Secretary Pete Hegseth by November 6, well ahead of a December deadline for the review's completion, according to a document seen by Reuters. NATO allies worried that the six-month review, announced in June, will lead to large-scale cuts to the roughly 80,000 U.S. forces across Europe and punish countries that President Donald Trump believes failed to support the U.S.-Israeli war against Iran. The Pentagon's terms of reference, which have not been previously detailed, explain the steps that the internal review will take and some of the criteria that will be used to evaluate U.S. basing decisions throughout Europe. One important disclosure in the document is a plan for the top U.S. general in Europe to participate in a decision briefing with the Pentagon's policy chief, Elbridge Colby, by September 18, according to the document. Colby is expected to speak with NATO ambassadors about the review on Thursday at the alliance's Brussels headquarters. Rescuers in Nepal use helicopters on Thursday to scour for hundreds still missing after a wall of mud and rock collapsed into a river on the Himalayan border with China's Tibet, sending catastrophic floods through towns and valleys, killing 162. More than 400 foreigners were among 579 tourists missing, Nepal tourism officials said, after the disaster swept a region thronged by trekkers and pilgrims, while police said they expected the death toll to rise beyond 162. Among the missing tourists, 47 were from the United States, 34 from Australia, 33 from Britain, and 24 from Canada, Sunil Sharma, a spokesperson for Nepal's tourism board, told the Associated Press news agency. The tally of missing in the mudslide disaster in Tibet's Girong County was 558, Chinese state broadcaster CCTV said on Thursday, including 260 foreign nationals, but it was not immediately clear if the two nations' figures overlapped. Verified video showed crushing masses of water and debris sweeping away dozens of people at a border crossing in Girong, with homes, roads, and power projects washed away further downstream in Nepal. Shipping traffic at the Strait of Hormuz rose slightly even as a geopolitical standoff persisted between the United States and Iran, while the market also monitored Iran-Oman talks about the waterway, data showed on Thursday. Visible commodity vessel transits at Hormuz totaled 10 on Wednesday, up slightly from 8 on Tuesday, data from Kepler showed. This remained below a 10-day moving average of about 15 vessels. Two medium-range fuel tankers, a liquefied petroleum gas carrier, a Panamax-sized tanker, and three Handymax-sized tankers entered the strait from the Gulf of Oman. A medium-range fuel tanker, a bitumen tanker, and a bulk carrier exited the waterway from the Gulf. Iran and Oman are still working on the details of an agreement on the Strait of Hormuz, a senior Iranian source said on Wednesday, after Iran's Revolutionary Guard said the two countries had agreed how to share the waterway and its revenue.

A U.S. Air Force judge on Wednesday ordered Khalid Sheikh Mohammed, the accused mastermind of the September 11, 2001 attacks on the United States, and three co-defendants to go on trial before a military tribunal in June 2028. The trial scheduling order entered by Air Force Lieutenant Colonel Michael Schrama marked the latest milestone in a military prosecution beset by two decades of legal deadlock surrounding the four detainees held in Guantanamo Bay, Cuba. Last month, a U.S. appeals court refused to allow Mohammed and two of his co-defendants to plead guilty under agreements that would have spared them the death penalty. The appellate decision reversed decisions of a military judge and the U.S. Court of Military Commission's review in support of the plea deal. The agreement had been offered last year and accepted by the official who oversees the Pentagon's Guantanamo War Court, only to be revoked last August by then-Defense Secretary Lloyd Austin amid criticism of the deal from Republican lawmakers. Under Schrama's 11-page order, Mohammed and three co-defendants will stand trial starting on June 5, 2028. The U.S. said on Wednesday it had disrupted a Chinese hacking operation responsible for break-ins and attempts on the Justice Department, NASA, the Federal Reserve, the Senate, and other sensitive government agencies. In a statement, the Justice Department said it had seized domains used by two hacking platforms, dubbed QScan and QT Router, which it said had been used as part of the campaign. An affidavit identified the U.S. Department of Energy, Department of Health and Human Services, the National Institutes of Health, and four unnamed companies in the U.S. and South Korea as being among the hackers' victims. A spokesperson for the Chinese embassy in Washington said in an email that they were not familiar with the specifics mentioned in the DOJ statement. The Chinese government firmly opposes and combats all forms of cyber attacks in accordance with the law. The U.S. uses cybersecurity issues to smear or discredit China, the spokesperson said, and China opposes the U.S. overstretching the concept of national security and using it as a pretext to impose discriminatory restrictions on Chinese companies and will firmly safeguard the legitimate rights and interests of Chinese companies. Seven commodity vessels transited the Strait of Hormuz on Thursday, down from 17 a day earlier and below the 10-day average of 15, preliminary shipping data showed on Friday. Among the seven vessels that transited were two medium-range tankers, one very large gas carrier or VLGC, one Ultramax vessel, one intermediate tanker and two chemical tankers. Initial data from ship tracker Kepler showed at 3:15 a.m. GMT. Four of the vessels were exiting the strait, including the two chemical tankers, the medium-range and intermediate tanker. The VLGC, Ultramax, and the other medium-range tanker were entering the strait. The figures could change as some ships typically switch off transponders during the voyage. Iran war mediators have placed renewed emphasis on reopening the Strait of Hormuz, with Tehran agreeing to draw up a list of conditions to restore normal traffic after a Qatari emissary pressed the Iranians to respect freedom of navigation. Earlier on Wednesday, a senior Iranian source said Iran and Oman were still working on details of an agreement on the waterway after Iran's Revolutionary Guard said the two countries had agreed on how to share control of the strait and its revenues. South Korea supports U.S. President Donald Trump's efforts to resume dialogue with North Korea, but aims to ensure its security posture is not weakened and that Seoul is not sidelined, South Korea's national security advisor said on Friday. Seoul believes the resumption of talks between the U.S. and North Korea should focus on progress on the North Korean nuclear weapons issue and must not undermine the country's security readiness, Wee Sung-yak told reporters. To achieve these aims, policy coordination and communication between the United States and South Korea were more important than ever, he said. We cited Trump's order earlier this month to substantially scale back major joint military drills between the two allies as saying the U.S. president was signaling a willingness to engage with North Korea. We added at the same time, Seoul should ensure it was not sidelined in Washington's efforts to restart talks with Pyongyang. Trump cited in part Seoul's refusal to offer help in the Iran war for cutting short the Ulchi Freedom Shield drills this month and said they sent a wrong message to North Korea. Trump has been seeking a new summit with North Korean leader Kim Jong-un.

Jong-un. Thai Prime Minister Anutin Sharnvirakul has signed new deportation regulations establishing procedures for removing foreign nationals who violate Thai law or engage in conduct considered harmful to public order. The Prime Minister's Office Regulation on Deportation B.E.2569 was published in the Royal Gazette on August 27. Anutin signed the regulation on August 26, and it takes effect on August 28. The regulation states that Thailand welcomes foreign nationals who enter the country lawfully for tourism, residence, employment, or business. However, it says some foreign nationals violate the law, undermine public order or good morals, or enter the country illegally for personal gain. It establishes formal procedures intended to make deportation decisions and interagency coordination faster and more effective. President Donald Trump is not planning to attend a ceremony in New York for the 25th anniversary of the terrorist attack on the World Trade Center, in part because he wanted to deliver a speech and the annual event has long barred remarks, according to four people with knowledge of the events. Trump's team had conducted advance visits at the site and had initially signaled to officials in New York and in Washington that he intended to visit the memorial space known as Ground Zero, two of the people with knowledge of the event said. The president's interest in speaking on 9/11 was conveyed to memorial planners in recent weeks, three of the people with knowledge of the event said. But since 2012, politicians have been barred from speaking at the site. The National September 11 Memorial and Museum, which oversees the site, has worked rigorously to keep the venue nonpartisan and focus on the solemnity of the day. Trump is now expected to commemorate them at the Pentagon, two of the people with knowledge of the event said. The Pentagon also came under attack on 9/11. Vice President J.D. Vance is expected to represent the White House in New York. President Donald Trump's administration has issued a memo for universities that seeks to restrict issuance of certain internship work authorizations for international students, as the federal government warned that colleges not complying with the regulations may lose certification to enroll foreign students. The federal memo dated August 24 said the Student and Exchange Visitor Program, which is part of the U.S. Immigration and Customs Enforcement Agency, has observed a rise in Circular Practical Training or CPT authorizations that appear to violate regulatory requirements, which permit CPT only where the training is an integral part of an established curriculum. The memo said, failure to comply with SEVP regulations may result in an institution losing certification to enroll foreign students. It resulted in some schools, including the University of California, Los Angeles, and the University of California, Berkeley, pausing certain applications for work authorizations for international students. Two crew members were killed on Thursday after a fire broke out aboard an oil products tanker off South Korea, the Yonhap News Agency reported, citing the Coast Guard. The 7,333-ton vessel was carrying 18 crew members, including seven foreign nationals, Yonhap said. The two victims were found dead in the engine room, Yonhap said. The remaining 16 were rescued by the Coast Guard. The ship was in waters off Incheon and the blaze was extinguished at around 4 a.m. on Friday. The report said that authorities suspect the fire started in the engine room, but did not spread to the vessel's oil cargo tank. The U.S. military used a laser in southern Texas's Rio Grande Valley to shoot down three Mexican drug cartel drones this week near the U.S.-Mexico border, U.S. officials said on Thursday. The North American Aerospace Defense Command and U.S. Northern Command said in a statement that the operation took place late Tuesday and early Wednesday and used the Army Multipurpose High Energy Laser. The military did not give the precise location of the strikes, nor make clear whether it took place over U.S. or Mexican territory. Mexican President Claudia Sheinbaum has said any unilateral U.S. action on Mexican soil would be a grave breach of her country's sovereignty. The military said the drones posed a physical threat to U.S. military and U.S. Customs and Border Protection personnel. Cartel networks are increasingly employing unmanned aircraft systems to facilitate illicit human smuggling and actively spy on our personnel and law enforcement partners, Major General Curtis Taylor, the commander of Joint Task Force Southern Border, said in a statement.

0: The high-profile U.S. murder trial of Lindsay Clancy, a woman who says she suffered from postpartum psychosis before strangling her three young children, has sparked a debate in the United States over maternal mental health. The 36-year-old nurse does not deny strangling Cora, 5, Dawson, 3, and Callan, 8 months, with fitness bands in their home in Duxbury, Massachusetts, in January 2023. She then jumped out of a second-story window, leaving her paralyzed from the waist down and using a wheelchair. Clancy, however, has pleaded not guilty by reason of insanity, saying she heard a voice ordering her to kill her children. Her lawyers say this was caused by postpartum psychosis. Prosecutors have rejected her argument, saying she had planned to murder her children and was able to understand the consequences of her actions. For the past several weeks, dozens of women dressed in pink have come to the court in Plymouth to show their support for Clancy and to make a statement about women's health more generally.
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1: A local ceasefire brokered by the International Atomic Energy Agency took effect on Saturday to allow repairs to restore external power to the Russian-controlled Zaporizhia nuclear power plant in southeastern Ukraine. The plant has been without external power since August 20 and has relied on emergency diesel generators to cool its vital safety systems. The UN nuclear watchdog says the facility is running low on diesel fuel and could face a station blackout within days unless power is restored or additional fuel is delivered. The IAEA says Ukrainian technicians were due to begin work on the damaged Ferrosplavna power line after demining the area. Russian forces seized the plant, Europe's largest nuclear power station, in the first weeks of the war in Ukraine in 2022. Three Iranian oil tankers were attacked by the U.S. Army off Iran's southern coast on Saturday, according to reports by the state-run IRIB news agency. The report says one of the tankers was struck near Karg Island in Bushehr province without causing casualties. It says the other two oilers were attacked near Jass County in Hormozgan province, adding one of them was carrying an oil cargo and the other was empty. It added the tanker's crew members were transported to shore in lifeboats. U.S. Central Command says in a Saturday post on social media platform X, U.S. forces struck three Iranian crude oil carriers earlier in the day after Iran's Islamic Revolutionary Guard Corps

launched ballistic missiles towards two U.S. Navy warships patrolling regional waters. It says a U.S. aircraft carrier and guided missile destroyer successfully evaded multiple unprovoked Iranian attacks. No American personnel were harmed. Following the U.S.-Israeli strikes on Iran on February 28, Tehran restricted passage through the Strait of Hormuz, barring vessels linked to the United States or Israel, while U.S. forces imposed a naval blockade targeting vessels traveling to and from Iranian ports and coastal areas. Peru's government has declared a 60-day state of emergency in five high-security prisons that together hold nearly half of the country's inmates linked to criminal organizations, the presidential office says on Saturday. The measure, formalized through a decree, covers the Chalapalca prison in Tacna, Cochamarca in Pasco, Miguel Castro Castro and Ancon 1 in Lima, and Churilo Varones in La Libertad. The statement says in these facilities, the National Police will maintain control of internal order with the support of the armed forces. The emergency measure applies to the prisons and an external perimeter of up to 200 meters, where constitutional rights to freedom of movement, assembly, and personal liberty and security are temporarily suspended. Authorities will carry out ground security operations, airspace surveillance, monitoring of the immediate electromagnetic spectrum, strict access controls, and intelligence work to prevent escapes. Tanzania on Saturday handed over 52 tons of medicines and medical supplies worth 220 million Tanzanian shillings, or about $88,000, to the Democratic Republic of Congo to support efforts to contain an Ebola outbreak. The supplies were handed over in Kinshasa by Tanzania's Deputy Minister for Health, Florence Amizi, on behalf of the government. The consignment includes medicines, protective equipment for healthcare workers, medical equipment, and other supplies aimed at strengthening patient care and breaking the chain of Ebola transmission. Speaking at the handover ceremony, Samizi says the assistance was part of Tanzania's commitment made on various health platforms, including a June 16 virtual meeting of heads of state and government on the Ebola response. She reiterated that Tanzania remains committed to strengthening regional cooperation in addressing health emergencies that transcend national borders. Greek Prime Minister Kyriakos Mitsotakis announced income tax breaks and wage increases for workers, pensioners, and the self-employed on Saturday as part of a tax reform worth billions of euros ahead of elections next year. The measures, with a cost of 2.2 billion euros for 2027, equal to about 1% of GDP, include an annual bonus of 400 euros for pensioners and 500 for public servants, zero income tax for low-income farmers and low-income families with three children, and a reduction of the advance tax payments for self-employed and small businesses. His center-right government, which was re-elected with 40.5% of the vote in 2023, promising to increase incomes, remains ahead in opinion polls, but has seen its support slip below 30% amid a protracted cost-of-living crisis and claims of corruption.

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0: can you reduce the carcinogens in your life? Some answers on today's edition of Family Health. Here's Dr. Harold C. Thompson, an osteopathic family physician.
1: Of course, we all know that avoiding tobacco products is a great way to prevent cancer, and maybe the single most important one. But many people don't realize that several common household products also contain known carcinogens. Since cancer is the second leading cause of death in the United States and number four worldwide, it's essential to avoid contact with potentially harmful substances as much as possible. Let's start with cleaning products. Furniture polish, for example, uses the toxin nitrobenzene to make your wood shine. You can find all-natural polish or make your own using 1/8 cup olive or vegetable oil mixed with 1 tablespoon of vinegar and 1 tablespoon of vodka. Meanwhile, mold and mildew cleaners contain the carcinogen formaldehyde, but you can fight mold naturally by mixing vinegar and tea tree oil with water. Other common products that contain formaldehyde include air fresheners and dry cleaning materials. To get rid of a smell, try baking soda or natural fragrances from essential oils. And when it comes to dry cleaning, ask about liquid CO2 or citrus juice cleaners. In addition to formaldehyde, conventional dry cleaners can use other carcinogens such as naphthalene and benzene. Naphthalene is an insecticide and it's usually found in mothballs. Instead of using mothballs, you can sprinkle cedar chips around your clothes to kill moth larvae. Speaking of insecticides, flea, tick, and lice medicines typically use lindane-based pesticides that may be carcinogenic. Talk to your vet about natural alternatives for flea and tick control. Make sure all paints, dyes, glazes, and enamels you use are free of lead and other heavy metals, and choose only water-based glues and markers. Finally, be careful with automotive supplies. Most of the fluids that go into your car are extremely poisonous, whether for brakes, windshield wipers, or antifreeze. Motor oil is another risky material. Wear gloves to minimize contact with these materials and make

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1: A local ceasefire brokered by the International Atomic Energy Agency took effect on Saturday to allow repairs to restore external power to the Russian-controlled Zaporizhia nuclear power plant in southeastern Ukraine. The plant has been without external power since August 20 and has relied on emergency diesel generators to cool its vital safety systems. The UN nuclear watchdog says the facility is running low on diesel fuel and could face a station blackout within days unless power is restored or additional fuel is delivered. The IAEA says Ukrainian technicians were due to begin work on the damaged Ferrosplavna power line after demining the area. Russian forces seized the plant, Europe's largest nuclear power station, in the first weeks of the war in Ukraine in 2022. Three Iranian oil tankers were attacked by the U.S. Army off Iran's southern coast on Saturday, according to reports by the state-run IRIB news agency. The report says one of the tankers was struck near Karg Island in Bushehr province without causing casualties. It says the other two oilers were attacked near Jass County in Hormozgan province, adding one of them was carrying an oil cargo and the other was empty. It added the tanker's crew members were transported to shore in lifeboats. U.S. Central Command says in a Saturday post on social media platform X, U.S. forces struck three Iranian crude oil carriers earlier in the day after Iran's Islamic Revolutionary Guard Corps launched ballistic missiles towards two U.S. Navy warships patrolling regional waters. It says a U.S. aircraft carrier and guided missile destroyer successfully evaded multiple unprovoked Iranian attacks. No American personnel were harmed. Following the U.S.-Israeli strikes on Iran on February 28, Tehran restricted passage through the Strait of Hormuz, barring vessels linked to the United States or Israel, while U.S. forces imposed a naval blockade targeting vessels traveling to and from Iranian ports and coastal areas. Peru's government has declared a 60-day state of emergency in five high-security prisons that together hold nearly half of the country's inmates linked to criminal organizations, the presidential office says on Saturday. The measure, formalized through a decree, covers the

0: Lapalca Prison in Tacna, Cochamarca in Pasco, Miguel Castro Castro and Ancon One in Lima, and Chirilo Varones in La Libertad. The statement says in these facilities, the National Police will maintain control of internal order with the support of the armed forces. The emergency measure applies to the prisons and an external perimeter of up to 200 meters, where constitutional rights to freedom of movement, assembly, and personal liberty and security are temporarily suspended. Authorities will carry out ground security operations, airspace surveillance, monitoring of the immediate electromagnetic spectrum, strict access controls, and intelligence work to prevent escapes. Tanzania on Saturday handed over 52 tons of medicines and medical supplies worth 220 million Tanzanian shillings, or about $88,000, to the Democratic Republic of Congo to support efforts to contain an Ebola outbreak. The supplies were handed over in Kinshasa by Tanzania's Deputy Minister for Health, Florence Amizi, on behalf of the government. The consignment includes medicines, protective equipment for healthcare workers, medical equipment, and other supplies aimed at strengthening patient care and breaking the chain of Ebola transmission. Speaking at the handover ceremony, Samizi says the assistance was part of Tanzania's commitment made on various health platforms, including a June 16 virtual meeting of heads of state and government on the Ebola response. She reiterated that Tanzania remains committed to strengthening regional cooperation in addressing health emergencies that transcend national borders. Greek Prime Minister Kyriakos Mitsotakis announced income tax breaks and wage increases for workers, pensioners, and the self-employed on Saturday as part of a tax reform worth billions of euros ahead of elections next year. The measures, with a cost of 2.2 billion euros for 2027, equal to about 1% of GDP, include an annual bonus of 400 euros for pensioners and 500 for public servants, zero income tax for low-income farmers and low-income families with three children, and a reduction of the advance tax payments for self-employed and small businesses. His center-right government, which was re-elected with 40.5% of the vote in 2023, promising to increase incomes, remains ahead in opinion polls, but has seen its support slip below 30% amid a protracted cost-of-living crisis and claims of corruption.
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0: Mainly cloudy with a few showers. More showers in some areas at first. Sunny intervals during the day. The maximum temperature will be around 31 degrees in the urban areas and a couple of degrees higher in the new territories. Light winds. Relative humidity stands at 93%. For the outlook, sunny periods and one or two showers in the next few days. And that's the weather from Metro Plus. Your Connect.

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1: Greek Prime Minister Kyriakos Mitsotakis announced income tax breaks and wage increases for workers, pensioners, and the self-employed on Saturday as part of a tax reform worth billions of euros ahead of elections next year. The measures, with a cost of 2.2 billion euros for 2027, equal to about 1% of GDP, include an annual bonus of 400 euros for pensioners and 500 for public servants, zero income tax for low-income farmers and low-income families with three children, and a reduction of the advance tax payments for self-employed and small businesses. His center-right government, which was re-elected with 40.5% of the vote in 2023, promising to increase incomes, remains ahead in opinion polls, but has seen its support slip below 30% amid a protracted cost-of-living crisis and claims of corruption. According to Lebanon's official national news agency, a Lebanese woman was killed and five other people were injured on Saturday in Israeli airstrikes targeting towns in southern Lebanon. NNA reported an Israeli airstrike targeted a residential building in the town of Meifadun, killing an 18-year-old woman and injuring five others. It added the Israeli army also carried out more than 14 systematic detonations on Mansouri and Majdal Zaun in the Tyre district. According to Lebanon's Emergency Public Health Operations Center, the cumulative death toll from the Israeli attacks between March 2 and September 5 have reached 4,358, with 12,359 others injured. Brazilian President Luiz Inácio Lula da Silva says on Saturday he would defend Brazil's PIX payment system in talks with U.S. President Donald Trump, as Washington has cited the platform in its tariff dispute with Brazil. Speaking at a political event in São José do Rio Preto, in the southeastern state of São Paulo, Lula says he would raise the issue during a possible meeting with Trump in September, on the sidelines of the UN General Assembly in New York. Lula says, "I will meet Trump at the UN and tell him to use PIX and see how good it is." PIX was launched by Brazil's central bank in November 2020 and allows instant payments and transfers 24 hours a day, 7 days a week. It has become one of Brazil's main payment methods. State media says 10 people were killed when a fuel tanker exploded on a highway in western Iran as a result of a traffic accident. The state governor says the tanker, which was traveling from the Hamedan-Sanandaj highway, was involved in an accident due to a technical fault in the braking system. A fire has since been contained. The governor says 6 people were also injured in the incident. Russian President Vladimir Putin had substantive, constructive, and extremely frank talks with U.S. envoys Steve Witkoff and Jared Kushner in a trusting atmosphere in Moscow, according to Kremlin aide Yuri Ushakov early on Sunday.

0: Sunday morning. Ushakov says the discussions on extremely serious issues took place in a working format setting and informally over dinner. Putin reaffirmed Russia's readiness to continue joint work with the United States in search of political and diplomatic solutions to the Ukrainian issues. Ushakov says the Russian side provided clear and comprehensive assessments of the situation unfolding amid the special military operation. He noted, in particular, note was taken of the real advances made by the Russian army within the combat zone. Confidence was expressed in achieving the stated objectives, and the need to eliminate all root causes of the conflict was emphasized.
1: Metro Plus weather.
0: Mainly cloudy with a few showers. More showers in some areas at first. Sunny intervals during the day. The maximum temperature will be around 31 degrees in the urban areas and a couple of degrees higher in the new territories. Light winds. Relative humidity stands at 93%. For the outlook, sunny periods and one or two showers in the next few days. And that's the weather from Metro Plus. Your Connect.

0: Feel drowsy and slow after taking drugs? Then don't drive, or the consequences might be grave. The new law against drug driving is now in effect. The police may require drivers to undergo preliminary drug tests and provide blood and urine specimens. Driving under the influence of any drug is an offence. Always seek advice from healthcare professionals if you are not sure whether the drug you take may impair driving.
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0: Is there any way to avoid the blues during and after the Christmas season? It's a good question. Many people find themselves feeling mildly depressed this time of year, even though it brings happy times with friends and family. Some individuals even wonder if their depression is symptomatic of serious emotional problems, but most of them are quite normal. Holiday blues are rooted in a natural rhythm common in human beings. You see, anything that produces an emotional high will set the stage for a later low. And the cause for these ups and downs is largely physical in origin. Elation is driven by adrenaline and other hormones, which accelerate our internal systems. Eventually, however, the body depletes its reserves and then begins to slow its pace. And that adrenaline rebound is experienced as physical and emotional fatigue. It occurs following a busy holiday, or a new baby, or a job promotion, or even after a fast-paced vacation. The bottom line is that we can and should brace ourselves for the blahs, or the blues, or whatever we call mild depression. It helps to be forewarned that we're likely to feel depleted for a few days when the excitement of the holidays is over. It also helps to know that when the depression has run its course, another high will take its place. Such is the rhythm of the human experience.
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1: Greek Prime Minister Kyriakos Mitsotakis announced income tax breaks and wage increases for workers, pensioners, and the self-employed on Saturday as part of a tax reform worth billions of euros ahead of elections next year. The measures, with a cost of 2.2 billion euros for 2027, equal to about 1% of GDP, include an annual bonus of 400 euros for pensioners and 500 for public servants, zero income tax for low-income farmers and low-income families with three children, and a reduction of the advance tax payments for self-employed and small businesses. His center-right government, which was re-elected with 40.5% of the vote in 2023, promising to increase incomes, remains ahead in opinion polls, but has seen its support slip below 30% amid a protracted cost-of-living crisis and claims of corruption. According to Lebanon's official national news agency, a Lebanese woman was killed and five other people were injured on Saturday in Israeli airstrikes targeting towns in southern Lebanon. NNA reported an Israeli airstrike targeted a residential building in the town of Meifadun, killing an 18-year-old woman and injuring five others. It added the Israeli army also carried out more than 14 systematic detonations on Mansouri and Majdal Zaun in the Tyre district. According to Lebanon's Emergency Public Health Operations Center, the cumulative death toll from the Israeli attacks between March 2 and September 5 have reached 4,358, with 12,359 others injured. Brazilian President Luiz Inácio Lula da Silva says on Saturday he would defend Brazil's PIX payment system in talks with U.S. President Donald Trump, as Washington has cited the platform in its tariff dispute with Brazil. Speaking at a political event in São José do Rio Preto, in the southeastern state of São Paulo, Lula says he would raise the issue during a possible meeting with Trump in September, on the sidelines of the UN General Assembly in New York. Lula says, "I will meet Trump at the UN and tell him to use PIX and see how good it is." PIX was launched by Brazil's central bank in November 2020 and allows instant payments and transfers 24 hours a day, 7 days a week. It has become one of Brazil's main payment methods. Russian President Vladimir Putin had substantive, constructive, and extremely frank talks with U.S. envoys Steve Witkoff and Jared Kushner in a trusting atmosphere in Moscow, according to Kremlin aide Yuri Ushakov early on Sunday morning. Ushakov says the discussions on extremely serious issues took place in a working format setting and informally over dinner. Putin reaffirmed Russia's readiness to continue joint work with the United States in search of political and diplomatic solutions to the Ukrainian issues. Ushakov says the Russian side provided clear and comprehensive assessments of the situation unfolding amid the special military operation. He noted, in particular, note was taken of the real advances made by the Russian army within the combat zone. Confidence was expressed in achieving the stated objectives, and the need to eliminate all root causes of the conflict was emphasized. Tanzania on Saturday handed over 52 tons of medicines and medical supplies worth 220 million Tanzanian shillings, or about $88,000, to the Democratic Republic of Congo to support efforts to contain an Ebola outbreak. The supplies were handed over in Kinshasa by Tanzania's Deputy Minister for Health, Florence Amizi, on behalf of the government. The consignment includes medicines, protective equipment for healthcare workers,

0: workers, medical equipment, and other supplies aimed at strengthening patient care and breaking the chain of Ebola transmission. Speaking at the handover ceremony, Samizi says the assistance was part of Tanzania's commitment made on various health platforms, including a June 16 virtual meeting of heads of state and government on the Ebola response. She reiterated that Tanzania remains committed to strengthening regional cooperation in addressing health emergencies that transcend national borders. Three Iranian oil tankers were attacked by the U.S. Army off Iran's southern coast on Saturday, according to reports by the state-run IRIB news agency. The report says one of the tankers was struck near Karg Island in Bushehr province without causing casualties. It says the other two oilers were attacked near Jass County in Hormozgan province, adding one of them was carrying an oil cargo and the other was empty. It added the tanker's crew members were transported to shore in lifeboats. U.S. Central Command says in a Saturday post on social media platform X, U.S. forces struck three Iranian crude oil carriers earlier in the day after Iran's Islamic Revolutionary Guard Corps launched ballistic missiles towards two U.S. Navy warships patrolling regional waters. It says a U.S. aircraft carrier and guided missile destroyer successfully evaded multiple unprovoked Iranian attacks. No American personnel were harmed. Following the U.S.-Israeli strikes on Iran on February 28, Tehran restricted passage through the Strait of Hormuz, barring vessels linked to the United States or Israel, while U.S. forces imposed a naval blockade targeting vessels traveling to and from Iranian ports and coastal areas. Peru's government has declared a 60-day state of emergency in five high-security prisons that together hold nearly half of the country's inmates linked to criminal organizations, the presidential office says on Saturday. The measure, formalized through a decree, covers the Chalapalca prison in Tacna, Cochamarca in Pasco, Miguel Castro Castro and Ancon 1 in Lima, and Churilo Varones in La Libertad. The statement says in these facilities, the national police will maintain control of internal order with the support of the armed forces. The emergency measure applies to the prisons and an external perimeter of up to 200 meters, where constitutional rights to freedom of movement, assembly, and personal liberty and security are temporarily suspended. Authorities will carry out ground security operations, airspace surveillance, monitoring of the immediate electromagnetic spectrum, strict access controls, and intelligence work to prevent escapes. India's drug regulator has flagged a batch of the widely used rabies vaccine Abhirab as substandard and potentially spurious after it failed a potency test, according to a government document seen by Reuters. The findings mark the second time in less than 2 years that concerns have been raised about counterfeit Abhirab doses in India, a country that reports nearly 6,000 rabies deaths a year and where the vaccine is a frontline defense against the otherwise nearly always fatal infection. Indian Immunologicals Limited, which makes Abhirab and holds a 40% share of the domestic rabies vaccine market, says on Saturday in a statement, the vials carrying the label Abhirab that were examined by the regulator were not manufactured by the company.
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2: It will be mainly cloudy with a few showers. There will be bright periods and isolated thunderstorms in the afternoon. Current temperature stands at 27 degrees and relative humidity is at 81%. The outlook. There will still be a few showers tomorrow. It will be mainly fine on Tuesday and there will be sunny periods with a few showers in the following couple of days. And that's the weather from Metro Plus, your connect.
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5: Is Taylor Swift preparing to drop a new project? Swifties have been going crazy ever since Taylor posted some Easter eggs with her initials in bright green, as well as a picture of the Empire State Building lit up in green saying, "What's happening?" with the TNS capitalized. Will it be a new project or the Taylor's version of her debut or Reputation album? Should we care? Mariah Carey and Kris Jenner were seen on a dinner date together at Nobu Malibu. The two friends seem to be having a fun girls' night out, laughing and smiling the whole time while drinking martinis and dining on sushi. Talk about a power couple! Collectively, the pop diva and Kardashian empire momager are worth hundreds of millions. So, who paid? The date of Dolly Parton's death was already historically significant to her goddaughter, Miley Cyrus. The country legend's passing on August 25th marked the anniversary of Miley's release of her song Used to Be Young, the release of her Wrecking Ball video, and her controversial 2013 VMA performance. It's also her dad, Billy Ray Cyrus's birthday. Strange coincidence. Chris Brown's former housekeeper is getting paid big bucks because of Brown and Usher's current successful stadium tour. Yep. Maria Avila was Brown's housekeeper when she was attacked by one of his dogs and eventually won a $13 million lawsuit. And now, because of the income that the tour generates, she's getting her settlement while Chris whines about it. Another one bites the dust, or drops the pit. Yep, another one of

0: Vivienne Jolie. This is the former couple's fourth child who has filed to remove Pitt, which must leave a pit in Brad's stomach.
1: Dead or alive?
0: Rick Astley is best known for having a huge hit in 1987, Never Gonna Give You Up, which topped the charts in more than 25 countries. Dead or alive? Alive. Astley still performs live, has a current single called Raindrops, and a paperback entitled Never, which is an apt title because you never are going to hear raindrops on the radio. Tom Holland will earn over $100 million for his starring role in Spider-Man Brand New Day, thanks to a lucrative back-end deal negotiated by Holland's WME agents. The film is zooming past $2 billion at the global box office as one of the biggest hits in movie history. Holland is already cashing in on his other 2026 global hit, The Odyssey. Hey Tom, can I get some? Jen Shah is a free woman after serving time in federal prison and on home confinement for fraud charges. The Real Housewives of Salt Lake City alum spent nearly 8 months in home confinement following 33 months behind bars at a federal prison in Texas. The 52-year-old former reality star is eager to get back to work, if you can call what she does work. Joe Jonas revealed that the low album sales of his debut record, Fast Life, led him to seek therapy in 2011. It devastated him because he was used to having hit after hit as a member of the Jonas Brothers, but he couldn't mentally deal with his first solo effort being met with indifference by the public. His career is in much better shape now, and so is his head.
1: Idiot of the Week!
0: Bieber's sister, Alaya Baldwin Arano, will not be thrown behind bars as part of her assault and battery criminal case for throwing tampons at bar employees. Not kidding. She just needs to stay out of trouble. Alaya will also have to complete a series of classes, fines, and other requirements in exchange for not having to serve jail time. Idiot! Motley Crue drummer Tommy Lee visited Save the Chimps in Florida, a sanctuary for rescued chimpanzees, including those from labs and the entertainment industry. He performed a private bongo concert for Limbani, a 9-year-old chimp learning to socialize with others. Surprisingly, Lee was not there to recruit Limbani to replace Vince Neil as lead singer. The Great Divide singer-songwriter Noah Kahan slammed Donald Trump for using his song American Cars to soundtrack a recent Instagram post. Kahan posted, quote, "Would never approve of my music being used in support of you or this administration," unquote. Trump has frequently been criticized for using

0: songs without the artist's permission. Tone Deaf Dawn. Wendy Williams is pleading for freedom as she remains stuck in an ongoing court-ordered guardianship case.
1: Uh-huh.
0: The former TV personality was walking around New York and, despite her being almost unrecognizable, was asked what she's going through. The 62-year-old said she wants out of the guardianship. Yeah, just like Britney did, and look how that's worked out. In 2023, Warner Brothers Discovery decided not to release the live-action animation comedy Coyote vs. Acme after spending $70 million to produce it. Will Forte, the star of the film, said he felt extreme frustration after learning of the studio's decision, but the studio has now released it after fans demanded it. Will it be a bomb? Sorry.
2: The Trash Bin.
0: Croy K.J. Bierman Jr., the 15-year-old son of Real Housewives of Atlanta alums Kim Zolciak and Croy Bierman, has been arrested for serious sexual assault charges. He was charged with aggravated sodomy and aggravated sexual battery. The teen is being held without bond. A female classmate accused K.J. of assaulting her at a fitness center outside Atlanta. Ugh.
3: The news wrap-up.
0: Waymo has launched its new larger vehicle, the Ojai, in LA, San Francisco, and Phoenix. Microsoft's special edition translucent green Xbox could retail for about $900. Users of Elon Musk's Grok Lite last week were surprised when the bot started sending large paragraphs of total gibberish. The CEO of Ace Robotics says humanoid robot brains could see a breakthrough by late next year. Great.
4: And now, this week's number ones.
5: The number one movie.
6: Spider-Man Brand New Day is number one for the fifth week.
5: The number one album.
6: And Hyphens The Sin Bliss enters the charts at number one.
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6: Shadow Rocket is still the top paid app.
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6: This Is Me by the late Hayden Panettiere is the top-selling nonfiction book.
0: Carol G grew up in Medellin, Colombia in the 1990s and currently lives in a mansion in Miami's Coral Gables area. She just dropped her seventh studio album, No Me Arrepiento de Sentir Tanto. The 14-track record features high-profile guest collaborations with Drake, Bruno Mars, and Cigarettes After Sex's Greg Gonzalez. The album's sound is different from the tropical vibe she's famous for. It's a more intimate, melancholic club sound. Her new sound shows a more mature artist really coming into her own, like in this new track, which we love. Here's Carol G featuring Bruno Mars with the Song of the

That was Carol G featuring Bruno Mars with the song of the week, Still. LA Spins is available on all music and podcast platforms. That's LA Spins, you know, with a Z. And that's what's happening in LA and Hollywood. For LA Spins, I'm Peter Reynolds. So long from the City of Angels.

0: Do you ever spend a weekend on the water, drinking beer? Do you drive somewhere like Myrtle Beach or Padre Island every year?
1: Some construction workers are casual about safety, especially when jobs seem simple. If workers don't take enough safety measures for work above ground, such as doing simple work on a roof, a balcony, or stairs, they could fall and get injured or even die. Employers and workers must follow occupational health and safety laws and take adequate safety measures, such as using working platforms and applying suitable fall prevention measures. Remember, taking work above ground lightly can put your life at risk.

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1: U.S. and Iranian forces fired at vessels in waters around Iran on Saturday, including three Iranian oil carriers struck by the Americans and three tankers that Iran said it targeted while on unauthorized routes in the Strait of Hormuz. U.S. Central Command said it struck the three Iranian vessels, including one off the coast of Karg Island near Iran's oil export hub, after Iran's Islamic Revolutionary Guard Corps launched ballistic missiles at two U.S. Navy ships. Let the message to the IRGC be clear. If you shoot at two of our ships, we will impose an even higher economic cost, taking out three of yours, said Admiral Brad Cooper, head of U.S. Central Command, which oversees the U.S. military in the Middle East. The IRGC responded by threatening intensified strikes against U.S. military vessels in the region and said later it targeted the three tankers as well as three U.S.-linked vessels in other areas. The IRGC Navy said in a statement carried on Iranian state TV, "Do not be deceived by the terrorist U.S. military and refrain from any suspicious movement aimed at passing through unauthorized waterways. Otherwise, you will be targeted." U.S. envoys propose a number of ideas on how to end the Ukraine war in frank talks with Russian President Vladimir Putin in the Kremlin late on Saturday, Moscow said, ahead of their first trip to Kiev. U.S. President Donald Trump's business partner Steve Witkoff and son-in-law Jared Kushner met Putin for more than 3 hours, the Kremlin said, as Washington tries to revive negotiations to end Europe's worst conflict since World War II. The White House later said the envoys discussed substantive plans for the next steps toward ending the Ukraine war, which will be announced in the coming weeks. It added that the envoys were looking forward to equally productive meetings in Ukraine. Their visit to Moscow comes after the war, which has killed hundreds of thousands and forced millions to flee their homes, escalated this summer. It also follows a visit last month to Moscow by the director of the Central Intelligence Agency, while the U.S. welcomed the Russian finance minister at a G20 gathering in North Carolina earlier this week. Philippine Vice President Sara Duterte posted bail at a Manila courthouse on September 5, a day after an arrest warrant was issued over her alleged death threat against the country's president. Duterte was charged in August with grave threats stemming from a late-night news briefing in which she claimed to have hired a hitman to kill President Ferdinand Marcos, his wife, and a congressman cousin should she be cut down first. She later said the comments had been misconstrued. The alleged assassination threat also forms a crucial element of her ongoing Senate impeachment trial, where a guilty verdict would see her removed from office and permanently banned from politics. Her lawyer, Lawrence Lim, said, "The vice president voluntarily appeared before the court that issued the warrant, so there was no need for her to be arrested." He delivered the comments after Duterte emerged from the courthouse, holding a court order confirming she had posted a cash bond totaling 360,000 pesos. An eruption of Indonesia's Mount Anak Krakatau caused the suspension of hundreds of flights at Jakarta's main airport on Sunday after some school activities and fishing were halted. Soekarno-Hatta International Airport posted on Instagram that it had suspended flight operations until 9:30 a.m. due to volcanic ash. The suspension, extending a halt that had been scheduled until 5:30 a.m., has affected 209 flights, including several international flights, Indonesia's transportation ministry said. Anak Krakatau has erupted since late on Friday, with volcanic ash detected at the airport early on Sunday, the ministry said in a statement. Ash was identified as high as 20,000 feet on the Java side of the volcano, and a plume of up to 50,000 feet on the Sumatra side, and some parts of Banten province in Java, the meteorological agency BMKG posted on its website. Anak Krakatau is roughly halfway between Java and Sumatra, in Indonesia's vast island chain, which sits on the Pacific Ring of Fire, where earthquakes and volcanic eruptions are frequent.
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1: It will be mainly cloudy with a few showers. There will be bright periods and isolated

thunderstorms in the afternoon. Current temperature stands at 27 degrees and relative humidity is at 81%. The outlook. There will still be a few showers tomorrow. It will be mainly fine on Tuesday and there will be sunny periods with a few showers in the following couple of days. And that's the weather from Metro Plus, your Connect.

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0: Can a B vitamin deficiency lead to brain shrinkage in older adults? Some answers on today's edition of Family Health. Here's Dr. Harold C. Thompson, an osteopathic family physician.
1: Older adults who are deficient in vitamin B12 may be at greater risk for brain shrinkage and memory loss, according to a recent study. The study published in the medical journal Neurology was conducted by researchers at Chicago's Rush University Medical Center. They tested the blood of 121 older adults on Chicago's South Side and found that those with markers of a vitamin B12 deficiency also had smaller brains and tested lower on memory and reasoning tests than those without the vitamin deficiency markers. Brain shrinkage may sound scary, but it's a natural and normal result of aging. Some shrinkage is to be expected. However, people who experience the greatest reductions in brain volume are also the most likely to develop Alzheimer's disease and other age-related memory problems. It makes sense that older adults would have lower levels of vitamin B12, since as we age, our stomachs have more difficulty breaking down the vitamin. Also, some medications may interfere with the vitamin's absorption into the bloodstream. The Chicago study supports an earlier study conducted by Oxford University researchers in England. They first linked greater brain shrinkage to a B12 deficiency in 2008. Last year, the Oxford research team published results from a small clinical trial indicating that supplements containing vitamins B12, B6, and folate could help to slow brain shrinkage compared to people not taking the supplements. More recently, the same researchers reported that the supplements may also help to slow down memory loss and other cognitive decline among those already suffering from age-related memory problems. Although more research should be done before we recommend B12 supplements to all older adults, it is a good idea to ask your doctor about the test for B12 deficiency if you or a loved one is suffering from age-related memory loss. If a deficiency is found, you may want to talk to your doctor about medically supervised supplementation options. Vitamin B12 is found in animal proteins like meat, fish, poultry, milk, and eggs, but you can also get it by eating fortified breakfast cereals. For older adults, milk and fortified breakfast cereals may be the easiest way for the body to absorb dietary B12.
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0: 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The more alcohol you drink, the higher your risk of cancer. 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

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Down that street about a half a mile. And all her friends tell her she's so pretty. But she'd be a whole lot prettier if she smiled once in a while. 'Cause even her smile looks like a frown.

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0: island near Iran's oil export hub after Iran's Islamic Revolutionary Guard Corps launched ballistic missiles at two U.S. Navy ships. Let the message to the IRGC be clear. If you shoot at two of our ships, we will impose an even higher economic cost, taking out three of yours, said Admiral Brad Cooper, head of U.S. Central Command, which oversees the U.S. military in the Middle East. The IRGC responded by threatening intensified strikes against U.S. military vessels in the region and said later it targeted the three tankers as well as three U.S.-linked vessels in other areas. The IRGC Navy said in a statement carried on Iranian state TV, "Do not be deceived by the terrorist U.S. military and refrain from any suspicious movement aimed at passing through unauthorized waterways. Otherwise, you will be targeted." U.S. envoys propose a number of ideas on how to end the Ukraine war in frank talks with Russian President Vladimir Putin in the Kremlin late on Saturday, Moscow said, ahead of their first trip to Kiev. U.S. President Donald Trump's business partner Steve Witkoff and son-in-law Jared Kushner met Putin for more than 3 hours, the Kremlin said, as Washington tries to revive negotiations to end Europe's worst conflict since World War II. The White House later said the envoys discussed substantive plans for the next steps toward ending the Ukraine war, which will be announced in the coming weeks. It added that the envoys were looking forward to equally productive meetings in Ukraine. Their visit to Moscow comes after the war, which has killed hundreds of thousands and forced millions to flee their homes, escalated this summer. It also follows a visit last month to Moscow by the director of the Central Intelligence Agency, while the U.S. welcomed the Russian finance minister at a G20 gathering in North Carolina earlier this week. Philippine Vice President Sara Duterte posted bail at a Manila courthouse on September 5, a day after an arrest warrant was issued over her alleged death threat against the country's president. Duterte was charged in August with grave threats stemming from a late-night news briefing in which she claimed to have hired a hitman to kill President Ferdinand Marcos, his wife, and a congressman cousin should she be cut down first. She later said the comments had been misconstrued. The alleged assassination threat also forms a crucial element of her ongoing Senate impeachment trial, where a guilty verdict would see her removed from office and permanently banned from politics. Her lawyer, Lawrence Lim, said, "The vice president voluntarily appeared before the court that issued the warrant, so there was no need for her to be arrested." He delivered the comments after Duterte emerged from the courthouse, holding a court order confirming she had posted a cash bond totaling 360,000 pesos. An eruption of Indonesia's Mount Anak Krakatau caused the suspension of hundreds of flights at Jakarta's main airport on Sunday after some school activities and fishing were halted. Soekarno-Hatta International Airport posted on Instagram that it had suspended flight operations until 9:30 a.m. due to volcanic ash. The suspension, extending a halt that had been scheduled until 5:30 a.m., has affected 209 flights, including several international flights, Indonesia's transportation ministry said. Anak Krakatau has erupted since late on Friday, with volcanic ash detected at the airport early on Sunday, the ministry said in a statement. Ash was identified as high as 20,000 feet on the Java side of the volcano, and a plume of up to 50,000 feet on the Sumatra side, and some parts of Banten province in Java, the meteorological agency BMKG posted on its website. Anak Krakatau is roughly halfway between Java and Sumatra in Indonesia's vast island chain, which sits on the Pacific Ring of Fire, where earthquakes and volcanic eruptions are frequent.
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0: It will be mainly cloudy with a few showers. There will be bright periods and isolated thunderstorms in the afternoon. Current temperature stands at 27 degrees and relative humidity is at 81%. The outlook. There will still be a few showers tomorrow. It will be mainly fine on Tuesday, and there will be sunny periods with a few showers in the following couple of days. And that's the weather from Metro Plus, your Connect.

0: We all long for a stable life. 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
1: A local ceasefire brokered by the International Atomic Energy Agency took effect on Saturday to allow repairs to restore external power to the Russian-controlled Zaporizhzhia nuclear power plant in southeastern Ukraine, the IAEA said. The plant has been without external power since August 20 and has relied on emergency diesel generators.

0: tunnel in the Upper Trishuli 1 hydropower project in Nepal's Rasuwa district. Members of Nepal's armed police force cheered as the mud-caked 64-year-old woman, Chandrika Shrista, was pulled from her buried home in Nuwakot district. A video released by Nepal's armed police force showed only a part of her house visible, with the lower floors completely submerged by thick sludge. Emergency response teams have been working relentlessly to find survivors since a tsunami-like wall of water and mud swept through the China-Nepal border following a glacial and rock collapse on August 26. So far, 1,344 bodies have been recovered in Nepal, according to the National Disaster Agency, with about 5,000 people missing. In China, state media said 31 people had been killed and 531 were missing. That takes the overall death toll to 1,375 people, with more than 5,500 missing. U.S. envoys propose a number of ideas on how to end the Ukraine war in frank talks with Russian President Vladimir Putin in the Kremlin late on Saturday, Moscow said, ahead of their first trip to Kiev. U.S. President Donald Trump's business partner Steve Witkoff and son-in-law Jared Kushner met Putin for more than 3 hours, the Kremlin said, as Washington tries to revive negotiations to end Europe's worst conflict since World War II. The White House later said the envoys discussed substantive plans for the next steps toward ending the Ukraine war, which will be announced in the coming weeks. It added that the envoys were looking forward to equally productive meetings in Ukraine. Their visit to Moscow comes after the war, which has killed hundreds of thousands and forced millions to flee their homes, escalated this summer. It also follows a visit last month to Moscow by the director of the Central Intelligence Agency, while the U.S. welcomed the Russian finance minister at a G20 gathering in North Carolina earlier this week. Peru's government has declared a 60-day state of emergency in 5 high-security prisons that together hold nearly half of the country's inmates linked to criminal organizations, the presidential office said Saturday. The measure, formalized through a decree, covers the Chalapalca prison in Tacna, Cochamarca in Pasco, Miguel Castro Castro and Ancon 1 in Lima, and Trujillo Varones in La Libertad. In these facilities, the National Police will maintain control of internal order with the support of the armed forces, the statement said. The emergency measure applies to the prisons and an external perimeter of up to 200 meters, where constitutional rights to freedom of movement, assembly, and personal liberty and security are temporarily suspended. Authorities will carry out ground security operations, airspace surveillance, monitoring of the immediate electromagnetic spectrum, strict access controls, and intelligence work to prevent escapes.
1: Metro Plus weather.
0: It will be mainly cloudy with a few showers. There will be bright periods and isolated thunderstorms in the afternoon. Current temperature stands at 27 degrees and relative humidity is at 81%. The outlook: there will still be a few showers tomorrow. It will be mainly fine on Tuesday and there will be sunny periods with a few showers in the following couple of days. And that's the weather from Metro Plus, your connect.

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0: And I heard about one couple celebrating their silver wedding anniversary. The family and friends had gathered for cake and punch, and somebody said, "Tell us how you two have gotten along so well all this time." The husband said with a straight face, "Well, when we got married way back there, we promised each other we'd never have a fight. No matter what came up, we'd just talk. And if one or the other began to get hot, then they'd just go take a walk around the block to cool off. Well, it's worked. In all our married life, we've never had a fight. But I've had pneumonia 47 times." Now, I can't vouch for the total accuracy of that story, and in fact, I'm not even sure I agree with the goal of never fighting. There is a place for confrontation in marriage, but the key is to learn how to fight properly. It's always destructive to attack the self-esteem of a partner, hurling insults and harsh words when angry.

0: But there is a place for conflict that focuses exclusively on the issue that separates a husband and wife. This approach is highly recommended in long-term marriages, and it even beats a brisk walk around the park.
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0: 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Designated signs will be displayed prominently at the entrance. Dangerous dogs are not permitted. Dogs must be on a leash which must not exceed 1.5 metres in length. Dogs are not allowed on dining tables. Mutual respect, harmony with pets.
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1: A local ceasefire brokered by the International Atomic Energy Agency took effect on Saturday to allow repairs to restore external power to the Russian-controlled Zaporizhzhia nuclear power plant in southeastern Ukraine, the IAEA said. The plant has been without external power since August 20 and has relied on emergency diesel generators to cool its vital safety systems. The UN nuclear watchdog has said the facility is running low on diesel fuel and could face a station blackout within days unless power is restored or additional fuel is delivered. The IAEA said Ukrainian technicians were due to begin work on the damaged Ferrosplavna power line after demining the area. Russian forces seized the plant, Europe's largest nuclear power station, in the first weeks of the war in Ukraine in 2022. Rescuers pulled a Nepali woman alive on Saturday from her home, buried under thick mud and debris when the region was struck by massive flooding 10 days ago. Emergency personnel said earlier they had rescued a Chinese man found alive inside a tunnel in the

0: about 5,000 people missing. In China, state media said 31 people had been killed and 531 were missing. That takes the overall death toll to 1,375 people, with more than 5,500 missing. U.S. envoys propose a number of ideas on how to end the Ukraine war in frank talks with Russian President Vladimir Putin in the Kremlin late on Saturday, Moscow said, ahead of their first trip to Kiev. U.S. President Donald Trump's business partner Steve Witkoff and son-in-law Jared Kushner met Putin for more than 3 hours, the Kremlin said, as Washington tries to revive negotiations to end Europe's worst conflict since World War II. The White House later said the envoys discussed substantive plans for the next steps toward ending the Ukraine war, which will be announced in the coming weeks. It added that the envoys were looking forward to equally productive meetings in Ukraine. Their visit to Moscow comes after the war, which has killed hundreds of thousands and forced millions to flee their homes, escalated this summer. It also follows a visit last month to Moscow by the director of the Central Intelligence Agency, while the U.S. welcomed the Russian finance minister at a G20 gathering in North Carolina earlier this week. Peru's government has declared a 60-day state of emergency in 5 high-security prisons that together hold nearly half of the country's inmates linked to criminal organizations, the presidential office said Saturday. The measure, formalized through a decree, covers the Chalapalca prison in Tacna, Cochamarca in Pasco, Miguel Castro Castro and Ancon 1 in Lima, and Trujillo Varones in La Libertad. In these facilities, the National Police will maintain control of internal order with the support of the armed forces, the statement said. The emergency measure applies to the prisons and an external perimeter of up to 200 meters, where constitutional rights to freedom of movement, assembly, and personal liberty and security are temporarily suspended. Authorities will carry out ground security operations, airspace surveillance, monitoring of the immediate electromagnetic spectrum, strict access controls, and intelligence work to prevent escapes.
1: Metro Plus weather.
0: It will be mainly cloudy with a few showers. There will be bright periods and isolated thunderstorms in the afternoon. Current temperature stands at 27 degrees and relative humidity is at 81%. The outlook: there will still be a few showers tomorrow. It will be mainly fine on Tuesday and there will be sunny periods with a few showers in the following couple of days. And that's the weather from Metro Plus, your connect.
2: Tropical cyclones may lead to storm surges. Sea levels are drawn upwards by the storm's low pressure. The strong winds blow landward also push seawater towards the shore. If it happens at high tide, the sea level rise will be even greater, resulting in inundation and damage to coastal and low-lying areas. The public should take timely precautions and follow the government's advice and evacuation measures. 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
5: Namaste, Sat Sri Akal, Salam. Kitna ho ji, sare badhiya, appa ji, bahut badhiya. Aaj hai ji, 4 September 2026. Shuru karte hain ji hamara show. We have, I think, around 6 announcements. To announcements suna ke fir main आप सबके नॉनस्टॉप गाने लगा दूंगा ठीक है शुरू करते हैं विद आवर फर्स्ट अनाउंसमेंट ये है जी एप्लीकेशन फॉर प्राइमरी वन एडमिशन फॉर स्कूल एंट्री इन सितंबर 2027 प्राइमरी वन 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

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Agla announcement. Ye hai ji large scale job fair for ethnic minorities. The labor department shuru karne wala hai ek large scale job fair jiska naam hai building a multicultural workplace job fair. Ye hoga Macpherson Stadium mein aur ye hoga Mongkok mein aur ye hoga 16 September aur 17 September. 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Event ke dauran aapko kafi sari jobs ke liye introduce karaya jayega aur display bhi karaya jayega job seekers ke liye aur on the spot aapse application bhi li jayegi. 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Okay, to ji aate hain seedha playlist pe. 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Phir Amrit Sandhu, who requested If You Know You Know by Jaggi. Phir aaya ji Asim Khan jinhone request kiya hai Lot Bhi Aao from the film Avarapan Part 2. Phir aaya ji Ruby jinhone request kiya hai Pehli Dafa Mein, unhone ek aur gana request kiya hai Pehle To Nahi by Danji. Then we've got Yaseen with Knife Brows by Danda Niyoliwala, Amrit Sandhu again, Cut by Rami and Prince Rundawa, and then CH Jela Sidhu Moosewala. Alright guys, aap ye gana enjoy kijiye. Main milta hu ji aapko next Friday, same time, same place. Tab tak ke liye ji chill karo, tension na lo, te chardi gala chalo. Rab rakha, good night and goodbye.

Under the Kindergarten Education Scheme, the registration certificate for kindergarten admission is used as a registration document. Parents of children born on or before December 31, 2024, who will attend K-1 in the 2027-28 school year, should apply from September to November. You can apply through the Education Bureau website or iAmSmart. Application forms are also available at district offices and the Education Bureau.

This program is brought to you by Home Affairs Department. 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
1: The Israeli military said it was striking southern Lebanon early on Sunday in retaliation for Hezbollah firing two drones at Israeli soldiers stationed in a part of the region it has declared a security zone. The Israeli military had issued an evacuation warning to areas near a building in Arab Salim town in south Lebanon, saying it will strike it as it is used by Hezbollah. There was no immediate comment from the Iran-backed group. On Friday, the Israeli military said it struck weapon storage facilities intended to be used by Hezbollah in south Lebanon. Since March 2, Israeli strikes have killed more than 4,300 people in Lebanon. Rescuers pulled a Nepali woman alive on Saturday from her home, buried under thick mud and debris when the region was struck by massive flooding 10 days ago. Emergency personnel said earlier they had rescued a Chinese man found alive inside a tunnel in the Upper Trishuli 1 hydropower project in Nepal's Rasuwa district. Members of Nepal's armed police force cheered as the mud-caked 64-year-old woman, Chandrika Shrista, was pulled from her buried home in Nuwakot district. A video released by Nepal's armed police force showed only a part of her house visible, with the lower floors completely submerged by thick sludge. Emergency response teams have been working relentlessly to find survivors since a tsunami-like wall of water and mud swept through the China-Nepal border following a glacial and rock collapse on August 26. So far, 1,344 bodies have been recovered in Nepal, according to the National Disaster Agency, with about 5,000 people missing. In China, state media said 31 people had been killed and 531 were missing. That takes the over

0: homes. We have many issues that we will address, Nawaf Zaghul, the town's mayor, told reporters ahead of the meeting, describing what he said were constant attacks by settlers. Two people were found dead and three others taken to hospital after a fire broke out at a cake shop in the central Japanese prefecture of Gifu on September 5, police said. At around 9 p.m., a person in the building in Motosu made an emergency call reporting that a stabbing had occurred and that someone had spread gasoline on the premises, according to the police. The incident took place outside business hours. The police are investigating the fire as a possible arson case. The shop is located in a two-story building that includes a residence. Philippine Vice President Sara Duterte posted bail at a Manila courthouse on September 5, a day after an arrest warrant was issued over her alleged death threat against the country's president. Duterte was charged in August with grave threats stemming from a late-night news briefing in which she claimed to have hired a hitman to kill President Ferdinand Marcos, his wife, and a congressman cousin should she be cut down first. She later said the comments had been misconstrued. The alleged assassination threat also forms a crucial element of her ongoing Senate impeachment trial, where a guilty verdict would see her removed from office and permanently banned from politics. Her lawyer, Lawrence Lim, said the vice president voluntarily appeared before the court that issued the warrant, so there was no need for her to be arrested. He delivered the comments after Duterte emerged from the courthouse, holding a court order confirming she had posted a cash bond totaling 360,000 pesos.
1: Metro Plus weather.
0: It will be mainly cloudy with a few showers. There will be bright periods and isolated thunderstorms in the afternoon. Current temperature stands at 27 degrees and relative humidity is at 81%. The outlook: there will still be a few showers tomorrow. It will be mainly fine on Tuesday and there will be sunny periods with a few showers in the following couple of days. And that's the weather from Metro Plus, your connect.
2: Mosquitoes can transmit many different infections. 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
3: รายการต่อไปนี้เป็นรายการเสียงภาษาไทยในฮ่องกงรายการสยามเมืองยิ้มดำเนินรายการโดยบังออนธรรมสอนและอัธพบหมายรอกลางเป็นประจำทุกวันเสาร์เวลา 4 ทุ่มถึง 5 ทุ่มค่ะ

0: evidence. Philippine Vice President Sara Duterte posted bail at a Manila courthouse on September 5, a day after an arrest warrant was issued over her alleged death threat against the country's president. Duterte was charged in August with grave threats stemming from a late-night news briefing in which she claimed to have hired a hitman to kill President Ferdinand Marcos, his wife, and a congressman cousin should she be cut down first. She later said the comments had been misconstrued. The alleged assassination threat also forms a crucial element of her ongoing Senate impeachment trial, where a guilty verdict would see her removed from office and permanently banned from politics. Her lawyer, Lawrence Lim, said the vice president voluntarily appeared before the court that issued the warrant, so there was no need for her to be arrested. He delivered the comments after Duterte emerged from the courthouse, holding a court order confirming she had posted a cash bond totaling 360,000 pesos.
1: Metro Plus weather.
0: It will be mainly cloudy with a few showers. There will be bright periods and isolated thunderstorms in the afternoon. Current temperature stands at 27 degrees and relative humidity is at 81%. The outlook: there will still be a few showers tomorrow. It will be mainly fine on Tuesday, and there will be sunny periods with a few showers in the following couple of days. And that's the weather from Metro Plus, your connect.

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0: What purpose do fingernails and toenails serve, and how should they be cared for? Some answers on today's edition of Family Health. Here's Dr. Harold C. Thompson, an osteopathic family physician.
1: Most people don't give much thought to their fingernails or toenails unless they like to paint them. But nails serve a far more important role than just decoration. They protect the fragile tips of our fingernails and toes and also improve our dexterity. However, some people's nails are prone to injury because of the jobs they have or the hobbies in which they engage. People whose hands are often submerged in water or liquids are more likely to develop infections in the folds where the nail connects to the finger. This includes homemakers, dishwashers, and beauticians. The moisture provides an excellent environment for these infections to grow, and the chemicals or detergents in the water can make the situation worse. To avoid such problems, dry your hands thoroughly after they've been submerged. You might also consider wearing gloves if your hands often are in water. Creams are available that can prevent water or chemicals from reaching the nails and the surrounding skin. There's no harm in manicuring nails, but if you handle them too much or use too many chemicals, that may lead to damage. The hardened skin at the base of the nail, the cuticle, can be pushed gently back with a cuticle stick. If you file your nails, file in only one direction. Don't pick at your hangnails, those narrow strips of skin that become partly detached along the skin fold. Picking can lead to infection. Instead, if necessary, cut them with a nail clipper. Those acrylic sculptured nails, while generally safe, can sometimes cause problems. This happens when a gap develops between the acrylic nail and the natural nail below it. Then if moisture gets into that gap, it provides the perfect damp, dark, and warm environment for fungi and bacteria to grow and produce an infection. Some people are also allergic to nail glues and nail strengtheners, and may discover that their skin becomes irritated when they use these products. One of the more common nail problems is ingrown toenails. This occurs when the nail penetrates the skin on the side of the nail. The best prevention is to cut your toenails short and straight across, not rounded at the corners. Wear proper fitting shoes and avoid picking at your toenails. On our next program, I'll tell you how your fingernails can be a window to the health of your whole body.
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2: U.S. and Iranian forces fired at vessels in waters around Iran on Saturday, including three Iranian oil carriers struck by the Americans and three tankers that Iran said it targeted while on unauthorized routes in the Strait of Hormuz. U.S. Central Command said it struck the three Iranian vessels, including one off the coast of Karg Island near Iran's oil export hub, after Iran's Islamic Revolutionary Guard Corps launched ballistic missiles at two U.S. Navy ships. Let the message to the IRGC be clear. If you shoot at two of our ships, we will impose an even higher economic cost, taking out three of yours, said Admiral Brad Cooper, head of U.S. Central Command, which oversees the U.S. military in the Middle East. The IRGC responded by threatening intensified strikes against U.S. military vessels in the region and said later it targeted the three tankers as well as three U.S.-linked vessels in other areas. The IRGC Navy said in a statement carried on Iranian state TV, "Do not be deceived by the terrorist U.S. military and refrain from any suspicious movement aimed at passing through unauthorized waterways, otherwise you will be targeted." Rescuers pulled a Nepali woman alive on Saturday from her home, buried under thick mud and debris when the region was struck by massive flooding 10 days ago. Emergency personnel said earlier they had rescued a Chinese man found alive inside a tunnel in the Upper Trishuli 1 hydropower project in Nepal's Rasuwa district. Members of Nepal's armed police force cheered as the mud-caked 64-year-old woman, Chandrika Shrista, was pulled from her buried home in Nuwakot district. A video released by Nepal's armed police force showed only a part of her house visible, with the lower floors completely submerged by thick sludge. Emergency response teams have been working relentlessly to find survivors since a tsunami-like wall of water and mud swept through the China-Nepal border following a glacial and rock collapse on August 26. So far, 1,344 bodies have been recovered in Nepal, according to the National Disaster Agency, with about 5,000 people missing. In China, state media said 31 people had been killed and 531 were missing. That takes the overall death toll to 1,375 people, with more than 5,500 missing. The Israeli military said it was striking southern Lebanon early on Sunday in retaliation for Hezbollah firing two drones at Israeli soldiers stationed in a part of the region it has declared a security zone. The Israeli military had issued an evacuation warning to areas near a building in Arab Salim town in south Lebanon, saying it will strike it as it is used by Hezbollah. There was no immediate comment from the Iran-backed group. On Friday, the Israeli military said it struck weapon storage facilities intended to be used by Hezbollah in south Lebanon. Since March 2, Israeli strikes have killed more than 4,300 people in Lebanon. A local ceasefire brokered by the International Atomic Energy Agency took effect on Saturday to allow repairs to restore external power to the Russian-controlled Zaporizhzhia nuclear power plant in southeastern Ukraine.

a day after an arrest warrant was issued over her alleged death threat against the country's president. Duterte was charged in August with grave threats stemming from a late-night news briefing in which she claimed to have hired a hitman to kill President Ferdinand Marcos, his wife, and a congressman cousin should she be cut down first. She later said the comments had been misconstrued. The alleged assassination threat also forms a crucial element of her ongoing Senate impeachment trial, where a guilty verdict would see her removed from office and permanently banned from politics. Her lawyer, Lawrence Lim, said the vice president voluntarily appeared before the court that issued the warrant, so there was no need for her to be arrested. He delivered the comments after Duterte emerged from the courthouse, holding a court order confirming she had posted a cash bond totaling 360,000 pesos. U.S. Ambassador to Israel Mike Huckabee met on Saturday with Palestinians, including the families of U.S. citizens killed by Israeli settlers, in a Palestinian town in the occupied West Bank that has been the target of repeated settler attacks. Settler violence in the West Bank has risen sharply since Prime Minister Benjamin Netanyahu's coalition government, the most right-wing in Israel's history, took office in late 2022. Several settlements have been established around Turmus Aya, the Palestinian town near Ramallah that Huckabee was visiting on Saturday. Its residents say that harassment by militant Israeli settlers is common and that they are unable to stop them from entering the town and damaging their homes. "We have many issues that we will address," Nawaf Zaghul, the town's mayor, told reporters ahead of the meeting, describing what he said were constant attacks by settlers. U.S. envoys propose a number of ideas on how to end the Ukraine war in frank talks with Russian President Vladimir Putin in the Kremlin late on Saturday, Moscow said, ahead of their first trip to Kiev. U.S. President Donald Trump's business partner Steve Witkoff and son-in-law Jared Kushner met Putin for more than 3 hours, the Kremlin said, as Washington tries to revive negotiations to end Europe's worst conflict since World War II. The White House later said the envoys discussed substantive plans for the next steps toward ending the Ukraine war, which will be announced in the coming weeks. It added that the envoys were looking forward to equally productive meetings in Ukraine. Their visit to Moscow comes after the war, which has killed hundreds of thousands and forced millions to flee their homes, escalated this summer. It also follows a visit last month to Moscow by the director of the Central Intelligence Agency, while the U.S. welcomed the Russian finance minister at a G20 gathering in North Carolina earlier this week. An eruption of Indonesia's Mount Anak Krakatau caused the suspension of hundreds of flights at Jakarta's main airport on Sunday after some school activities and fishing were halted. So Soekarno-Hatta International Airport posted on Instagram that it had suspended flight operations until 9:30 a.m. due to volcanic ash. The suspension, extending a halt that had been scheduled until 5:30 a.m., has affected 209 flights, including several international flights, Indonesia's transportation ministry said. Anak Krakatau has erupted since late on Friday, with volcanic ash detected at the airport early on Sunday, the ministry said in a statement. Ash was identified as high as 20,000 feet on the Java side of the volcano, and a plume of up to 50,000 feet on the Sumatra side, and some parts of Banten province in Java, the meteorological agency BMKG posted on its website. Anak Krakatau is roughly halfway between Java and Sumatra, in Indonesia's vast island chain, which sits on the Pacific Ring of Fire, where earthquakes and volcanic eruptions are frequent. Peru's government has declared a 60-day state of emergency in 5 high-security prisons that together hold nearly half of the country's inmates linked to criminal organizations, the presidential office said Saturday. The measure, formalized through a decree, covers the Chalapalca prison in Tacna, Cochamarca in Pasco, Miguel Castro Castro and Ancon 1 in Lima, and Trujillo Varones in La Libertad. In these facilities, the National Police will maintain control of internal order with the support of the armed forces, the statement said. The emergency measure applies to the prisons and an external perimeter of up to 200 meters, where constitutional rights to freedom of movement, assembly, and personal liberty and security are temporarily suspended. Authorities will carry out ground security operations, airspace surveillance, monitoring of the immediate

0: electromagnetic spectrum, strict access controls, and intelligence work to prevent escapes. Two people were found dead and three others taken to hospital after a fire broke out at a cake shop in the central Japanese prefecture of Gifu on September 5, police said. At around 9 p.m., a person in the building in Motosu made an emergency call reporting that a stabbing had occurred and that someone had spread gasoline on the premises, according to the police. The incident took place outside business hours. The police are investigating the fire as a possible arson case. The shop is located in a two-story building that includes a residence.
1: Metro Plus weather.
0: It will be mainly cloudy with a few showers. There will be bright periods and isolated thunderstorms in the afternoon. Current temperature stands at 27 degrees and relative humidity is at 81%. The outlook. There will still be a few showers tomorrow. It will be mainly fine on Tuesday and there will be sunny periods with a few showers in the following couple of days. And that's the weather from Metro Plus, your connect.
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3: I'm Peter Reynolds, and this is LA Spins, the weekly entertainment show on everything that's hot in LA and Hollywood. Taylor Swift is lending a hand to a mother of three whose decision to help strangers left her facing a difficult recovery. The 36-year-old singer donated $50,000 to a GoFundMe supporting Connecticut resident Ashley Taunton and her family. While stopping to help three teenagers who had a car accident in a rainstorm, Taunton was struck by a vehicle. Yay to Taylor! A Britney Spears biopic is in the works right now with John M. Chu directing and New Girl and Furious creator Liz Merriweather on board to write the script. The movie is an adaptation of Britney's best-selling memoir, The Woman in Me. Sydney Sweeney and Sabrina Carpenter are both being considered for the role. So I guess it'll come down to who can play Cray Cray better. While we were happy to see the return of Ted Lasso, we have not been completely enthusiastic about the first three episodes. But after those three somewhat mediocre installments, episode 4 returned to form, delivering outstanding dialogue and performances to boot. While the ratings so far are the lowest for the series, we expect them to improve. No red card necessary. Country star Ella Langley now has the longest run at number 1 on the Billboard Hot 100 chart for a non-holiday song after reaching 20 weeks with Choosin' Texas. Last week, Ella tied Shaboozy's A Bar Song, Tipsy, and Lil Nas X featuring Billy Ray Cyrus' Old Town Road for the most weeks at number 1, but now broke their record. Choosin' Ella. Post Malone went really big when he chose an engagement ring for Christy Lee. The oval-cut natural diamond ring was more than 20 carats. In pics posted on social media, Lee wore a sash that said, "Bride-to-be," with white sunglasses, holding her left hand with the massive ring on her finger towards the camera. So, do you want the over or the under?
4: Dead or alive?
3: Actor and director Mel Gibson is best known for the movie Braveheart and his anti-Semitic rants caught on tape. Dead or alive? Alive. Gibson was back in the news again, apologizing in the wake of backlash following his appearance at a fan event. When he took the stage, he appeared to mock the interpreter using sign language. Mel, Mel, Mel. Spider-Man Brand New Day passed $2.3 billion at the global box office, setting it to pass the 2022 hit Avatar: The Way of Water. The Marvel film brought its U.S.-Canada total to $891 million, putting it $45 million away from the all-time domestic record of $936 million set by Star Wars: The Force Awakens.

0: Wowza. Outspoken Donald Trump supporter Randy Quaid is against the new Tom Cruise casting news.
1: Yeah.
0: We reported that Anne Hathaway was cast to star opposite Tom Cruise in the new Days of Thunder sequel. But Quaid went on social media writing that Anne is woke and a horrible choice for Days of Thunder NASCAR audience who are MAGA. I'll put a sock in it, Quaid. Warner Brothers announced it has secured the rights for Alan Levi's breakout book, Theo of Golden. The first-time author is about to turn 70, and Tom Hanks is set to play the lead role. The book has become a runaway bestseller that literally became famous from word of mouth and not through the publisher's marketing campaign. Maybe the follow-up should be Theo of Golden Years.
2: Idiot of the Week!
0: Pizza Hut has temporarily rebranded as Hut Hut for 25 weeks during the NFL season. The name change follows the chain's $2.7 billion sale to Long Range Capital and Yum China Holdings, Inc. The NFL season runs from September 9th through January 10th. Unfortunately, Pizza Hut isn't changing the quality of its pizza, which sucks. Idiots! Netflix is expanding the Manifest universe once again. The new spin-off series is titled Arrivals, a new Manifest mystery, and will feature a new cast of characters and a new story. The news about a new series connected to Flight 828's mysterious flight was announced on August 28th. Yep, 828. We see what they did there. Kehlani had to cancel two tour dates due to throat issues. Yeah. The Camden, New Jersey and Columbia, Maryland stops on her Kehlani World Tour were rescheduled following a brief stint in the hospital. The folded singer, 31, complained about being unable to swallow and was in a lot of pain, but appears to be improving.
1: For now.
0: Tennessee Governor Bill Lee and Nashville International Airport announced that they intend to name the airport in honor of Dolly Parton. This after an outpouring of public support for the beloved late country music legend's legacy. Parton first performed at the Grand Ole Opry at the age of 13 and passed away at the age of 80. She was truly one of a kind. Scott Wolf's ex-wife Kelly says she's sorry for putting her family through hell after suffering a mental health crisis. Last year, they announced that they had separated after 21 years of marriage. After filing for divorce, Scott was granted temporary sole custody of their three children as Kelly was placed on an involuntary psychiatric hold.
1: Uh-huh.
0: Good luck!
3: The Trash Bin.
0: Former Bachelor star Clayton Eckert is breathing a sigh of relief. Yep. Laura Owens, who falsely claimed she was pregnant with his twins, has pleaded guilty to four felonies tied to fake pregnancy claims involving Eckert. Owens admitted to two counts of fraudulent schemes, one count of perjury, and one count of taking another person's identity. Can you say loser?
4: The news wrap-up.
0: Meta's $18 billion settlement is putting TikTok and YouTube on notice. Donald Trump has been sued over his Truth Social Advanced Access sale. The Federal Trade Commission sued Amazon, accusing the e-commerce giant of misleading advertisers. Apple hiked subscription prices for Apple TV and Apple One in the US. That's the second time in a year. Let that sink in.
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0: Alex Warren's debut album, You'll Be Alright Kid, from 2025, included international hits like Ordinary, with more than 3.5 billion streams. Now he's back with his second studio album, Wild Child. It explores different emotionally charged themes such as loss, grief, hope, and personal growth, and is a tribute to Warren's father, whose death permeates both the lyrics

and the musical expression. Together with producer trio Adam Yaron, Cal Shapiro, and Mags Duval, Warren has created an album that puts his new music at the center as a source of healing and transformation, like this new track, which we love. Here's Alex Warren with the song of the week, Emerald Eyes.

0: That was Alex Warren with the song of the week, Emerald Eyes. LA Spins is available on all music and podcast platforms. That's LA Spins, you know, with a Z. And that's what's happening in LA and Hollywood. For LA Spins, I'm Peter Reynolds. So long from the City of Angels.
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The Electoral Affairs Commission is consulting the public on the provisional recommendations on the boundaries and names of district council geographical constituencies for the 2027 district council ordinary election. You may submit your views on the proposals by September 24th. The provisional recommendations can be viewed on www.eac.hk.

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0: Yes, amen. That's the power of your love, and that's what we're going to bring you tonight on the Hour of Love in our first segment, Prison Visitation on the Air. So we're so happy to be here on this beautiful Sunday here in Hong Kong. I'd like to greet everybody who's listening right now or checking in around the world. We're going to soothe your soul, lighten your spirit, gladden your heart, and ours too. So I'll greet all our best friends, our VIP listeners right now, who are there with their little radios in Pak Chuan Correctional, Stanley Prison, Tung Tau Correctional, Lai Chi Kok Reception Center, Lo Wu Correctional, Pikuk Correctional, Pikuk Prison, Sui Lam Psychiatric Center up on the hill, Thai Lam Center for Women, God bless everyone there, and also Thai Lam Correctional Institution, Shek Pik Prison, Tung Fuk Correctional, Hailing Chow, Thai Tam Gap, and last but not least, of course, is Castle Peak Immigration. As I always say, if you're at Castle Peak Immigration, the next step is home. So God bless you. Okay, great. Now, the first 22 minutes here, we're going to be using up our time for MP3 messages, but I'll read the whole list. Now, it would be for Elton, a message there, and from some new people today, Elton, Fernando, Sicarius, let's see, Rubiella, of course, Yin, Juan Patlin. Then we'll move on to Luis Fernando, Leonardo Tias, Joan Gabriel, Ali Guzabu, yes, and Lucas, Martin Ayers, and Brandon Spoon, Moses Garcia, Braga, Cyan, Kevin Arias, Medina, Juan Alberto, Edwin Perez, and the rest just say MP3, so we'll see who they are. And first, though, messages coming in. Let's see. But let's play the messages. There'll be 22 minutes, so we'll be right back, and then the news. God bless.
1: Hello, Papa. I'm Cassie. I'm TK. 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Over to citizens here. First, I have Donald's band, and I saw him. And I saw him. I'm going to talk to you, Papa. 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

0: Red light, don't walk. 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
1: Red flags will be hoisted at public bathing beaches during inclement weather to alert the public of the dangers to engage in water sports activities. Under the Bathing Beaches Regulation, it is an offense to engage in water sports activities at temporarily closed public bathing beaches. Offenders are liable to a maximum fine of $2,000 and 14 days imprisonment upon conviction.
0: Protect yourself and others. No water sports during inclement weather.
2: Well, welcome back. We'll read our messages now, and then we'll have 16 minutes of MP3. So any call probably come in after that. From Roy Poole, hello, Brother Bruce. Please say hello to my son, Alan Newcomb. We love you, son. We pray for you, lad. Lots. Love from your dad and mom and brothers and family. Okay. And Julu Julian, dear Brother Bruce, please help me say this to my husband, Pedro. It's a big support message to him. Pedro, if you can hear my message, I'm sure he can, that means we are connected, no matter how far you are in my heart. Take good care. Okay, and then Julu Julian, a big, beautiful stars there in hearts. And Giovanni Nunes, good evening, Brother Bruce. Thank you. Amanda Smith to Leroy, hope you're fulfilling weekend. Was good to hear your voice on the call and hearing that you are having plans for your future. It means a lot to us, because it shows that you're coping and looking forward to starting a new life with positive plans and goals. That's great. We're so proud of you, son. You're doing well. Stay the way you are, full of life, hope, and plans. That will keep you strong until you come home. We miss you so much and love you more than you can ever think. Stay strong and always remember that you are loved and we are waiting for you, Mom, Dad, and your kids. Amen. That's beautiful. And Joel Ma, Buonetti Bruce, thank you. Dios benco sua vida sempre. And also Leandro Teles Carrera, Imao tudo bem con visi bon domingo. And Elder Calero, hello Bruce, abraco from Brazil. That's Eder Calabria, thank you. And Roseanne Gobbler, message for Leroy. Oh, let me see. Oh, that's a long one. I'll have to get back to that. We just had one there we just finished. From Wickesh Joran, good evening, Brother Bruce. How are you doing? Greetings to all my brothers there. Hope all of them are doing good. That's great, Wickesh. Great to hear from you. So for Roseanne, Leroy, I want to know that we miss you so much. Things are not the same without you around. You're always in our thoughts. We truly hope you're doing okay, taking every day one day at a time. Stay strong. Remember that you are loved and your family is thinking of you no matter how far away you are. You always have a special place in our hearts. We look forward to the day we can see you again and have you back with us. Amen. Take care of yourself, Leroy. Stay strong. Keep your head up. Never forget that you are loved and missed. Love always. Swan, Rosie, Zayden, and Rosanna. Okay. Got a call now. Call now. Good timing. Go right ahead.
3: Thank you. Good day, Brothers. How are you doing?
2: Okay. Thank you.
3: Just
2: read your messages. Two from Leroy, for Leroy. I just read them. Go ahead.
3: Okay, thank you, Leroy. Ito si Kenneth. How on?
4: Hello, Papa. Bless Papa Boya. Thanks, Papa, for the storm summit on TV to guide in last week on movie night court. And thanks, Papa, for the storm for the lekker day. Love you. Bye.
3: Hey, hello.
4: Hallo Leroy, Misha, was hier zo. 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
3: 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Love you.

0: It will be mainly fine on Tuesday, and there will be sunny periods with a few showers in the following couple of days. And that's the weather from Metro Plus, your Connect.
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0: We all long for a stable life. National security is the foundation of prosperity and stability. We should uphold and strengthen the executive-led system, follow a holistic approach to development and security, and implement patriots administering Hong Kong for a better life. The security of Hong Kong and our homes hinges on the security of our motherland. 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

Employees working in a hot environment should take precautions against heatstroke. Heatstroke can cause shock and even death. Employers should assess the risk and take preventive measures, such as enhancing ventilation, providing cool drinking water and shades, and arranging flexible work schedules and rest breaks. Employees should use mechanical aids and wear suitable clothes.

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0: The Elderly Healthcare Voucher is a powerful weapon for protecting the elderly. It has been upgraded with the launch of the Pilot Reward Scheme, which will run through end 2028. When you spend at least $1,000 of healthcare vouchers per year on designated primary healthcare services, an extra $500 reward goes to your voucher account automatically for spending more on services like health assessment, disease screening, and chronic disease management. 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

0: Payers of government rent or rates who have received requisition forms for particulars of tenements should return the completed forms within 21 days. The information gathered will help the Rating and Valuation Department conduct a new round of general revaluation. Anyone who knowingly gives false information or refuses to provide the details requested commits an offence and faces a fine on conviction. For inquiries, please call 2152 0111.
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Miss the news? Join Vince O'Brien every Saturday and Sunday, 8 to 8:30 in the morning on Where the Week Go. A 30-minute wrap-up of the week's news. 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

0: To all our seniors, your second half begins now. 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

0: Feel drowsy and slow after taking drugs? Then don't drive, or the consequences might be grave. The new law against drug driving is now in effect. 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Driving under the influence of any drug is an offence. Always seek advice from healthcare professionals if you are not sure whether the drug you take may impair driving.
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When it comes to cancer risks, there is no safe level for drinking alcoholic beverages. The more alcohol you drink, the higher your risk of cancer. Rethink for health before you drink.

0: an electrical contractor registered with the Electrical and Mechanical Services Department must be employed to install an electric water heater. All electric water heaters installed at heights of up to 2.25 meters in bathrooms should be protected by residual current devices. 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

0: Workers should clarify their status as employees or self-employed persons before signing contracts. 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

0: Be patient at the traffic light. 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Be a responsible pedestrian. 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

0: until Monday morning. The volcano had started erupting late on Friday night, generating continuous seismic activity, lava fountains, and booming sounds across surrounding regions. Two more eruptions happened early on Sunday, authorities confirmed. The transport ministry said that pause in operations mainly affected flights to and from Singapore and also other international routes, including Doha, Sydney, Kuala Lumpur, and Hong Kong. Germany's Alternative for Germany, or AfD, is heading for a big victory in the eastern state of Saxony-Anhalt, far ahead of its mainstream rivals, according to incomplete results. Projections indicate it is set to fall short of a majority, but the AfD says it has won a mandate to govern. The far-right AfD is set to win a record 44% of the vote, well ahead of the conservative CDU on just over 17%. The AfD's charismatic leader in the state, Ulrich Zygmunt, said it was sensational and they wanted to start governing as soon as possible. No far-right party has won control of the German state since World War II. And governing at state level would mean powers over policing, local education, and culture. Saxony-Anhalt has a small population of 2.1 million, and the AfD in the state is assessed by domestic intelligence as right-wing extremists, a classification rejected by Zygmunt. With more than 90% of the vote in, the AfD is on track to score more than double its results in 2021.
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0: Weatherwise in Hong Kong, mainly cloudy with one or two showers. Sunny intervals during the day with a high of about 32 degrees. More showers are expected with thunderstorms in some areas later. Currently it's 27, humidity is 86%. The outlook, sunny periods and a few showers in the next couple of days. 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
1: Weather-wise in Hong Kong, mainly cloudy with one or two showers. Sunny intervals during the day with a high of about 32 degrees. More showers are expected with thunderstorms in some areas later. Currently it's 27, humidity is 86%. The outlook, sunny periods and a few showers in the next couple of days. 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
1: The death toll in Tibet from the devastating floods that struck the Himalayas along the China-Nepal border last month has risen to 43. This, according to Chinese state media, reported on Sunday. A residential building in the Indian capital, Delhi, has collapsed with dozens of students feared trapped inside. Around 170,000 passengers have been left stranded after a volcanic eruption forced Indonesian authorities to temporarily suspend operations at 8 airports. Germany's Alternative for Germany, AfD, is heading for a big victory in the eastern state of Saxony-Anhalt, far ahead of its mainstream rivals, according to incomplete results. Turkey plans to boost defense spending by 229% over the next 3 years.

0: This was confirmed by Turkey's vice president as he unveils the country's three-year medium-term economic program from 2027 to 2029. Those are the headlines. More news at the top of the hour.
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1: Weather-wise in Hong Kong, mainly cloudy with one or two showers. Sunny intervals during the day with a high of about 32 degrees. More showers are expected with thunderstorms in some areas later. Currently it's 27, humidity is 86%. The outlook, sunny periods and a few showers in the next couple of days. 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
1: The death toll in Tibet from the devastating flood that struck the Himalayas along the China-Nepal border last month has risen to 43, Chinese state media reported Sunday. The disaster left 43 dead and 519 missing, according to the latest count, Xinhua reported, as the death toll on the Chinese side of the border rose. The glacial and mountain collapse on August 26 has killed nearly 1,400 people and left more than 5,500 missing across the two countries. The huge gap between the death toll and the number of people missing highlights the immense challenge facing rescuers as they push deeper into the devastated border area. Girong Port lies deep in the Himalayas along China's border with Nepal. Experts say that the true toll could take time to establish, as debris carried by the flood was likely to have buried many victims, while floodwaters could also have swept casualties kilometers downstream. A residential building in the Indian capital Delhi has collapsed with dozens of students feared trapped inside. Eyewitnesses told local media that as many as 50 were inside the five-story building in Satya Niketan neighborhood of southwest Delhi when it came down at around 1:30 local time Sunday. At least three people were killed and three others are in critical condition, citing local police. At least eight people were said to have been rescued so far. There had been construction going on in the basement of the building, Hostel Days, which sits a short distance from the Delhi University campus. Many of the students staying there were thought to be in the rooms at that time of the collapse, as there were no lessons on Sunday. A legislative assembly member said that at the scene that some of the trapped students had been making calls from under the rubble. Around 170,000 passengers have been left stranded after a volcanic eruption forced Indonesian authorities to temporarily suspend operations at eight airports. Jakarta Soekarno-Hatta International Airport was the first to be closed on Sunday morning after ash from Anak Krakatau was detected in airspace near the airport. The Transportation Ministry said 1,558 flights have been canceled, with airports remaining closed until Monday morning. The volcano had started erupting late on Friday night, generating continuous seismic activity, lava fountains, and booming sounds across surrounding regions. Two more eruptions happened early on Sunday, authorities confirmed. The Transport Ministry said that pause in operations mainly affected flights to and from Singapore and also other international routes, including Doha, Sydney, Kuala Lumpur, and Hong Kong. Germany's Alternative for Germany, or AfD, is heading for a big victory in the eastern state of Saxony-Anhalt, far ahead of its mainstream rivals, according to incomplete results.